Friends and neighbors, this is Bill Smith, the old ranger, asking you to stop on by Wednesday, 1 o'clock, for the Crooked Road Radio Hour. You never know what might happen as we explore music along the crooked road. Come on, there's foolishness to be had.

your hats, the party's on, the king is back. 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It takes a word, make a sound. 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

somebody came swinging. It's hot time somebody took a crack. 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Yes, that's right, the party's on and the king is back.

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0: Can you do splish splash? 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
1: We'll find out, won't we? 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

0: I should have put some money on that. 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Earth to Steve, huh? 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
1: Well, it's your show.
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0: wasn't war. Oh, it wasn't war. Love, that wasn't war.
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Thank you so much, friends. You're wonderful. We've certainly enjoyed being here with you and being with all the fine folks on the show. We hope you've enjoyed us. We don't want to stay out here too long because I understand they got a big long hook back here. I don't know. What do you want to hear?

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You never know what might happen as we explore music along the crooked road. 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

Tone, waiting on an 8 o'clock train. You know my woman left me here last night, and things ain't been quite the same. I gotta get on up to Dallas, tie up a few loose ends. Gotta work a week, make $100.

and let you walk right in. Now there's one thing in this life, it ain't hard for me to do. As soon as I kiss the lips of another woman, I'm gonna forget all about you.

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1: 1, 2, 3. When I first came to Nashville, I was playing in this joint downtown because I always wanted to play in the front window of Tootsie's Orchid Lounge. So Clovis and me, we got us a gig in there, playing from 9 to 2. We were getting to play whatever we wanted to play. We were making a little bit of money, too. One Monday night, about 10 o'clock, oh, the crowd, it was looking pretty thin. And we were only going to go home about $35 richer than when we came in. And then suddenly, the whole place filled up, from the front bar to the back. And I seen some guy pulling up in front in a big, long Cadillac. I did. Well, I noticed how he tipped his hat as he walked into the bar. And I said to myself, you know, that guy has to be some big, famous singing star. So I looked over at old Clovis, and we kicked off a rockin' Carl Smith tune. Then we followed it up with a Johnny Horton number. And then I started to work the room. Into my little spiel about how you know you're supposed to tip the band. I said, if you can't give $5, well, then just give what you can. And if there's anything special that you'd like to hear, well, now's the time to say. And that guy stood up and said, I'll give you $25 for every Hank Williams song you can play. He did. Well, I was shocked and stunned unto the challenge that he had laid down before me. So I rattled off 5 Hank Williams songs in a row, and then another 3. When I reached $300 worth, I kind of had to stop and catch my breath. And everybody in that whole place was yelling out their old favorite Hank Williams request.

bar that night, I sang 24. He was telling me how good a job I was doing as he was stuffing $100 bills into my tip jar. But he only had 575 bucks on him. You know, that didn't bother me. Hell, he'd paid for 23 of them suckers. He could have jambalaya for free. Well, now that happened many, many years ago. And since then, I've done all right, I guess. I make a living doing what I love, and that's a measure of true success. But I have to admit, every now and again, I get to thinking how, man, I sure could use that $25 right now.

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You turned me around.

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I'm your host, Tom Netherland, from border to border and around the world. 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

0: trucking. 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
1: Welcome, everybody. We're Sleep at the Wheel. Happy to be on this show. We love Bristol. Are you ready, boys? Miles and miles of Texas.

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You never know what might happen as we explore music along the crooked road. 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

Friends and neighbors, this is Bill Smith, the old ranger, asking you to stop on by Wednesday, 1 o'clock, for the Crooked Road Radio Hour. You never know what might happen as we explore music along the crooked road. 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

against me too. Had a great idea the other night.

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Who's on the floor? Doing just sits there in all of his glory on Monday morning, way over in the corner of the basement, going, But the old one went

more like a television set. New one just sits there going, But the old one went

This is a good one here. There's quite a bit of graphic violence in it. It's called If It Hadn't Been for Love.

Thank you. All right. Now that we've got our hero in jail, we're going to keep him there.

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For more than 30 years, the Old Time Herald magazine has chronicled the stories of old time mountain music, early country string bands, and the artists who are carrying on old time music into the future. 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

0: 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We dig deep into the themes and questions raised by the books, learn more about the authors, and celebrate the joys of being a bookworm. Let's quickly introduce today's readers. I am Tanya Kessner.
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0: So today we are talking about the book Mommy Goose Rhymes, The Mommy Goose Rhymes from the Mountains by Mike Norris. When playing hopscotch in the schoolyard or hide and seek in the woods, Appalachian children once recited traditional nursery rhymes from memory. As kids do, they frequently altered the original rhymes, making them even more colorful in the process. In Mommy Goose Rhymes from the Mountains, Mike Norris honors this special piece of American heritage with a one-of-a-kind collection of 50 original nursery rhymes celebrating Appalachian tradition and speech. Illustrated with art-quality photographs of more than 100 new hand-carved and painted works by renowned folk artist Minnie Adkins, this enchanting book introduces readers of all ages to the whimsical world of Mommy Goose and shares her love of the rare music of Appalachian speech and of words in general. Mommy Goose is designed to engage young children with a series of simple and often humorous verses that gradually become more challenging as the book progresses. Readers can advance to longer, more complex rhymes as their skills develop at home or with the guidance of teachers. Featuring sheet music for the original song, Tell Me, Mommy Goose, this multi-dimensional book is certain to entertain while introducing a new generation to hallowed folk traditions. Mike Norris is from Jackson County, Kentucky. He was an only child, born with the need to be creative. He loves the poetry of William Butler Yeats, the music of the Beatles, and the carving of Minnie Adkins. He's played guitar and harmonica for about 50 years and is starting to get the hang of it. He was the director of communications at Center College for 16 years before he retired. In addition to the Mommy Goose series of children's books, his other works include Sunny the Monkey and Bright Blue Rooster Down on the Farm, and he's recorded several collections of original music. The artist Minnie Adkins is a folk artist with permanent collections at the Smithsonian American Art Museum, National Gallery of Art, the American Folk Art Museum, the Huntington Museum of Art, and the Kentucky Folk Art Center. She won a Kentucky Arts Council Artist Award honoring lifetime achievement in the arts and holds an honorary doctorate from Morehead State University. She has contributed essays to numerous collections on folk art and crafts. And if you haven't seen her work, it is brilliant. So before we dive into the discussion questions, we're going to take a song break. And the first song that we're going to listen to is Turtles by Jesse Wells.

0: And welcome back to Radio Bristol Book Club, where we are discussing the Mommy Goose Rhymes from the Mountains by Mike Norris. So we're going to get right in and discuss this book. You may not think there's a lot to discuss about a nursery rhyme book, but there is. There's a lot to discuss. So the first question is, this book takes the feel of a classic Mother Goose rhymes and roots them in Appalachian culture and mountain life. Did that change the way you connected with any of the rhymes or stories?
1: I wasn't familiar with any of these rhymes, so they didn't really like take me back to my childhood, like reading traditional nursery rhymes would. But there were definitely some elements of Appalachia and like growing up in this area that I connected to. One of the ones that stuck out the most to me was like in Little Johnny Hicks, they told him he was sick and they fed him soup, beans, and cornbread. And that was kind of a staple for my grandmother in our house. So that one like definitely felt a connection there, and it gave it a very Appalachian and mountain feel to the nursery rhyme.
2: Yeah, and a lot of the poems were about animals that would have been found around your house, the raccoons, the speckled hen, and just the playful way that you interacted with all of the animals that you would have seen in your daily life, and making them the characters of the stories that you're telling your children or reading at the end of the night or just passing along orally.
3: Yeah, and I like the way that the language was authentic to the region. I mean, reading it out loud, it definitely sounds like just daily talking back and forth.
2: Yeah, grandpa was always grandpaw, and grandma was grandmaw, just like you would say it.
1: Yeah, they also have in there the kudzu man, which, you know, referenced the invasive plant that basically ate the South. So I thought that was a nice like touch too, because everyone in this area knows exactly what that is.
0: That's true. I agree with you, Brittany. I don't remember any of these I read a lot of, I collected some of the Mother Goose books. I had different rhymes in them, and a lot of them seemed to be, you'd always find one or two in the books that were, or maybe more than one or two that were the same. But this one, a lot of these were new to me. Mm-hmm. Most all of them were. I don't think that I'd heard it, any of those before, but I like them.
1: Yeah, and I did feel like they to draw on those traditional ones like you normally see in different versions of Mother Goose. It's kind of the same nursery rhymes told in different words are slightly different, and this was completely different from any of those.
2: I found an interview with the author yesterday from like a morning show that he did in Kentucky. And he was kind of saying the reason he wanted to do this is because, you know, we grew up with Mother Goose rhymes, but what's a tuffet? What are curds and whey? I mean, that's nothing that we have in our culture. So he wanted to make it something that like kids could grab onto. So the soup and the beans and, you know, and how I think one of the ones that I really liked was about the rooster that was bothering grandma and grandpa. So then they had chicken for dinner that night.
0: Oh, yeah.
2: So, yeah. So that's something that the kids could relate to. My mom remembers growing up and her.

0: mom just grabbing a hen and cracking its neck and bringing it in, plucking it and getting it in the pot. So it's kind of fun.
1: I'm glad you shared that because I had not heard that. I hadn't read that. So that's neat. It makes sense.
0: Can I read you the rooster?
1: Yeah, of course.
0: This is from page 24. The rooster started pecking at Grandpa's legs, then tried to flog Grandma as she gathered eggs. Grandma boiled water while I churned butter. That night we had fried chicken for supper.
1: I will say that my sister had a pet rooster and she really loved it, but one day it did flog her. She did not love it as much after that.
2: We were always warned about making sure to avoid the rooster and getting flogged when we collected the eggs when I was little.
1: Minnie Atkins' carved illustrations are such a huge part of this book. Did the artwork change the way you experience the poems or stories? And did any particular image stick with you?
3: Yes. I really loved the level cows and how they use the artwork to illustrate. The poem is Level Cows. Grandpa's farm is hilly land with no smooth place for the cows to stand, but they stay level as a croquet court, two legs long and two legs short. And the illustration is this little hillside with cows kind of stair-stepped along the side of it, with two short legs and two long legs to keep them level on the mountainside. And I thought that was really cute because if you drive around in this area and you see cows, they're most always on a hillside and they have their little trails along and they always look level, but they don't have two legs long and two legs short.
2: That one stuck with me too, because I don't think I would have understand what it was saying if I didn't have the illustration to reference to. But then it like makes perfect sense that the cows would be standing on two short legs and two long legs to even themselves out on the hill.
0: Yeah, and another one that made the illustration or the carving made the poem pop on page 31 is called Love Me, Love You. Love me, love you, kiss and coo. I hope we don't fall out. If you break my heart, I'll break yours too, and that'll be turnabout. Like turnabout's fair play. But the characters look like her arms would be around his waist and his arms are around her shoulders, but she has them back to back. So their arms are facing outward, but their backs are toward each other, like, I'll get you if you get me. So it's like, ooh, okay, not so lovey.
1: I think I love the folk art texture of them because it really gives personality to the rhymes or stories. They're just so unique. It's I guess my kind of I don't know art. I enjoyed looking at the illustrations and thinking about what it took to create it and who the person was that created it. I think it added a lot to the stories. It's like they come from a real place and not I feel like they come from a real place and not just an imagination.
0: Another one I think really helped with the illustration or the carving that went with it is the latch and keep, because that's not something that I have on my cabinets, but I know older cabinetry has that. And so it's like two pieces of the same mechanical thing that would open and close your cabinet are saying, I'm better than you. I don't think I would have understood it without the picture there. So it would take a while for me to go, oh, okay, that's what it is.
1: So they kind of connect with each other.
0: Yeah, you want me to read it?
1: Yeah, sure.
0: It's a little longer, but it's cute. So this is the latch and keep on page 35. "Look at me," said the latch, "how I roll and spin. I control this cabinet, what goes out and in, while you keep on the side of the case, hang flat and frozen in the same place." The keep kept still and stared ahead. Whatever she thought remained unsaid. "A keep," cried the latch, "is boring at best, unable to move, forever at rest. Your luck's to be stuck while I can fly. You'll never match me, no need to try." The keep, still staring, made this reply. "You sway back and forth, leaning and preening. It's true you move, but without meaning. I own I stay still while you whirl and swing, but we're two parts of the same thing. You wind around like the hands of a clock, but I'm the one who orders stop. Alone, you lack reason and rule. A latch that can't keep is a spinning fool." The latch slowed down and made a stiff face, and with one last turn, he locked into place. Good lessons for your kiddos too, as you're reading. Like, it's two parts of the same. They work together. Everybody has a different job, but both are important.
1: All right. One of the questions that come up are about the fact that some of these, and definitely nursery rhymes that I've read before, can be pretty strange, funny, or even a little dark when you think about them. Did you notice any moments in Mommy Goose that felt that way?
2: In the beginning, the old Doc Hale, he describes like a fake doctor who bought his papers through the mail and gave shots with like a 9-inch nail. And I thought that one was pretty dark and pretty creepy. and he's like in jail for it. So I think that there were several that were like that, but that one really, I guess just because of the reality of things like that happening, was pretty dark to me.
3: There were a couple that stood out to me that would be dark to the adult reading it, but probably the kids aren't going to catch on to what's being said. One of them, cows in the barn, kittens in the yarn, daddy's in Harlan, bending his arm. So I took that to mean that daddy's out drinking. You know, all the animals are bedding down for the night. It's bedtime, but daddy's not home because he's down in Harlan at the bar. And then the one right next to it is nag, nag, nag. It never stops. Why don't you mend the door? I'll oil the hinges and the lock, and I'll never come back no more.
2: Yeah, I don't think that children would get all of the context with these. Like, they're more interested in, like, the rhyming words and the rhythm of the story.
3: Yeah, but they're very real. I mean, that's just the fact of life. That's how family dynamics sometimes work. And maybe there are kids that understand it, but I feel like some of those were more for the grown-ups than for the kids.
0: Mm-hmm. I don't know if this is strange or a little dark. Benjamin Grimes on page 28.
1: Oh, yeah.
0: Benjamin Grimes went down in the mines, but only lasted 3 days. The note from the clerk said unwilling to work, but Ben said it wasn't that way. Had nary a trouble with pick or shovel, till something come up gray. Not a loafer or shirker, but one thing for certain, I'd druther draw breath than pay. So the illustration is him looking at his dirty hands and thinking, I don't want to work the mines in the ground. Even though it's good pay, I want to breathe the fresh air. And for a lot of Appalachian society, that was not really a choice. That's where you worked because you needed to provide for your family. But he's like, nope. After 3 days, nope, not going to do it. I'd rather breathe the air than be down there.
1: That was a good one. Well, I think right now would be a good time to take a little break while we're feeling scary. And let's do a song called Raccoons Got a Bushy Tail. by Pete Seeger. And then we'll come back and talk a little bit more about this.

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The rabbit's got no tail at all, just a little old bunch of hair. Raccoon is a mighty man, he rambles through the dark. You ought to see him hunt his den when he hears old Ranger bark.

0: The gum stump, coon in the holler, possum in the tater patch, as fat as he can walla. Raccoon's got a bushy tail, possum's tail goes bare. The rabbit's got no tail at all, just a little old bunch of hair.
1: Welcome back to Radio Bristol Book Club, where we are discussing The Mommy Goose Rhymes from the Mountains by Mike Norris. And thank you for joining us. So let's jump back into discussion questions. Did this book remind you of stories, sayings, relatives, or memories from your own childhood or family?
2: There were several elements of the stories that reminded me, you know, of my childhood growing up in Appalachia. Like I mentioned before, the soup, beans, and cornbread, which my grandmother regularly ate. They also mentioned pickled beets in one, and that's something that she like canned every year. And then just some of the words, the terminology, like I think it's in the one we just read where they say druther instead of rather, and that's something that I grew up hearing. So a lot of just the dialect that came through in the nursery rhymes did have a very authentic Appalachian tone to it.
3: I like that there was one poem about the June bug, because I feel like that's something that's kind of very Appalachian, especially this time of year. It's almost time for the June bugs. We used to play with them when we were little. And you know, the Uncle Ed, where they're asking the uncle to play the guitar, and he's like, maybe today, maybe tomorrow. We used to have porch picking parties, and there was always that one reluctant relative that they knew how to play, but it was a rare event to get them to actually participate.
4: I wondered if any of these were sung, because like I looked up a list of Mother Goose rhymes, and there was 100 on the list, and I think 80 of them I probably could have said by heart or sung them. And then there were 5 or 6 that I kind of was familiar with, and then a bunch that I was like, I don't think I know that one at all. So I know we always sang a lot of these songs. And so my mom would always do, I love you, a bushel and a peck, a bushel and a peck, and a hug around the neck. I love you, a barrel and a heap, a barrel and a heap, and I love you in my sleep. And so she always sang that to my kids. So then my son would say, I love you, a barrel and a heap, and I love you in my bed. We're like, nope, in my sleep. So, you know, just talking about rhyming words and things like that. So I just wondered if some of these, and I love that. That's the last page of the book is a song that he wrote about this book. And like in the interview that I saw him in, he said he does that with every book that he writes. So there's a song. And so the verses are, you know, tell me, Mommy Goose, you may forget the words she said, but 40 years later, they're still in your head, in your heart, and on your tongue. You'll be in the hills and young. Listen to Mommy Goose. And so then each verse is like talking about one of the poems. Tell me about this. Tell me why Aunt Sal burned the beans, why the cat was looking lean. The kudzu goes from brown to green. How Harley thought his house was clean. Tell me. So he kind of has fun with the rhymes that he's retelling and puts them into a song at the end. And I looked all over the place, but I could not find that song. And I don't play guitar, so I couldn't strum it for you. But it'd be kind of fun to have a song to sing along with those, or wonder if any of them had been put to music before. I don't know.
1: I'd say they probably have, because I could see people doing that. Mm-hmm. I mean, they could do that with any of them if they tried hard enough, wanted to.
2: Yeah, it's also very natural to read them in like a sing-song voice because of the like the rhythm of how it's written and the rhyming. Mm-hmm.
1: How important were Mother Goose rhymes or nursery rhymes to you growing up? Are there any odd or memorable ones that have stayed with you all these years? This was important. This question to me was one of my favorites because I think it started my love of reading, of course. Maybe it does for a lot of kids. Nursery rhymes, I loved them when I was a kid. I don't know that they were always Mother Goose nursery rhymes, but there were books that I had that had been passed down to me that were just nursery rhymes. And I remember in elementary school, they had, for whatever reason, my teachers had me go to different classrooms and recite nursery rhymes for the classes. I don't know why they did that, but they did. So I must have really liked it, or it was the only way they could get me to shut up or move from room to room. I don't know. But it was me and another student. And I think it's another reason that I liked, there's some kind of element of that I find in other, there's something about that in the book, play on words in the Phantom Toll Booth, that I really love. So I think it stayed with me, just the play with words. And I like music too, and there's also the rhyming and the, but just going back to the part about, are there any ones that stayed with you all these years? I've read some really bizarre nursery rhymes, and I think that's why they stayed with me, but that's what makes them memorable. There was one about a mother pig that where the baby pigs were like, this is our mother pig. What are we going to, one pig asked the other one, what do we do with her? And the other one says, we're going to love her. And the other one says, we're going to kiss her to death. I just thought that's bizarre. Mm-hmm. And even as a kid, I was like, what is little baby pig's talking about? And one little girl asks her mom if she can go swimming. And the mother says, sure, hang your clothes by the creek, but don't get near the water. I'm like, okay. I mean, these are the nursery rhymes that I remember. What about you guys?
2: I mostly just remember the basics, but I don't, like you said, that was probably how you like started reading. I don't remember reading them as much as I remember them being recited to me and then reciting them. Okay. As well. So like I know that we had nursery rhyme books, but that's like not what I remember about it. I can remember like my grandmother and my mom saying to them to me at bedtime, almost like a bedtime story, but they're just, you know, quick little rhymes, and then reciting them back. So that's mostly what I remember, but I don't know of any weird ones that have stuck with me like that. But now I want to read the pig one because that sounds very interesting.
3: I still think about the, it's raining, it's pouring, the old man is snoring. Mm-hmm. He bumped his head, went to bed and couldn't get up till morning.
1: Yeah. That one I remember. And then there was also, I used to sit when I was little and listen to a little record on a record player. And it was also about rain. How in the heck am I going to wash my neck? It ain't going to rain no more, no more, it ain't going to rain no more. How in the heck am I going to wash my neck if it ain't going to rain no more? And then at the end of the song, it starts, you hear the thunder and the rain, and he goes, oh. So I'm just like, why do I still notice? They get stuck in your head. And I remember that. I'd play those things over and over again. So apparently they were pretty important to me. I don't know. I kind of love that stuff.
4: Yeah, I think the rhyming for my family was the big thing. My mom was a first grade teacher and taught reading, remedial reading. So she was always loving rhyming words and always teaching us rhymes. And so like on long car trips, we, you know, way before you could put a video on or anything like that, she was reading to us, or we were playing rhyming games. We weren't counting cows or looking at license plates. We were playing terse verse or tersey versey or tersity versity. So she would give us a one syllable word, terse verse, and we'd have to think of all the words that would rhyme with that. And then tersey versey, two syllables, tersey versity, three syllables. So it was always rhyming. And I like the Mother Goose rhymes because they're fun and, well, some weird, but a lot of them I think that stick with me are ones that have movement with them. So I'm a little teapot, short and stout. Most little kids, if you start that one, they're going to finish it with you. Or ring around the rosy, pockets full of posies. So having the action and the movement and the singing and the rhyming, they all just kind of get ingrained. And like even in the song in the back of Mike's book is, you know, these stay with you for 40 years. They're just part of your, and I think they're magical and special and introduced in your childhood. And they just kind of become part of your life.
1: And that ring around the rosies one is a little creepy to me. I've always liked it. But when you're five,
4: you don't know that.
1: No, that's true.
4: Just all fall down.
1: That's what's creepy about it too, in a way. Right.
4: Yeah.
1: Got these little, yeah. Some of those, what is considered nursery rhymes that I was talking about, don't rhyme at all. But I'm calling them nursery rhymes too. You know what I mean? So what in the world is that? I don't know, but. They're in their nursery rhyme books, but they don't rhyme necessarily. Like the one about the little girl who needs to put the hanger clothes near the creek, but don't go near the water. I swear that's in a book. Appalachian storytelling often mixes humor, hardship, and everyday life. Did you see that balance in this book too?
3: Yes. One of the poems, Pray for the Pot. It was like just a simple little 4-line poem, pray for the pot, pray for the pot. Sometimes it's full, sometimes it's not. I think that is just a little reminder that, you know, sometimes there's hard times, especially in the Appalachians.
2: Yeah, I think Pray for the Pot and Benjamin Grimes really illustrate like the everyday hardships of like providing and surviving and the choices you have to make. You know, like he didn't want to go down in the mines because he was coughing up gray stuff. Like he, you know, it was choosing between health and pay. And that was kind of the reality of the hardships in Appalachia for a lot of people. There was also humor. The raccoons was one I thought that kids would especially find funny, especially the part about grandpa's underpants, because if anybody else has a 6-year-old boy, there is nothing funnier than underpants to kids. So like that's one that I felt like was all humor. And then there were some that were kind of a mix of the hardship and the funny.
3: I would like to say right here that I really enjoyed the carving of the raccoon trying on grandpa's
2: trying to put on the underpants.
4: Another one that kind of talks about the hardship on page 24, wake up girls, your golden curls will go uncombed today. The rooster's dead, we laid in bed, they'll dock us half our pay. So everybody could kind of relate with being late in the morning, but things being undone. And if the rooster's dead, they didn't get their wake up call. But then knowing that when they do get to work, they're not going to get the money that they had hoped that they would get. And so that was reality for people and trying to make the best of a difficult situation. Kind of the Appalachian way of life.
1: Yeah, that was a good example. We could take another song break here if you guys would like. The next song that I think we'd listen to is the Riddle Song, and it is by Doc Watson.

0: Welcome back to Radio Bristol Book Club. We are discussing The Mommy Goose, Rhymes from the Mountains by Mike Norris. It's a nursery rhyme book, and we'll dive back into the questions. Even if someone's not from Appalachia, do you think they could still connect with this book? And what parts of this book felt universal to you?
1: I think so. I mean, I think a lot of it was just life in general. I mean, like, one of them, the prettiest sight I ever saw was the backside of your head as you walked away to tell John Gray you'd chosen me instead. So I mean, I think that's pretty universal.
2: Yeah.
3: I think nursery rhymes in general are like meant to be fairly universal, but I do think being from Appalachia helps get some of the references and the word choices in this book.
2: Yeah, it's the human experience. On page 31, I know an old man. Like, I know him too. I know an old man with a crusty nose. The more it runs, the harder he blows. He carries a funnel to help him hear and braids the hair growing out of his ears. He walks into town, twitching his tongue, and flicks his teeth in and out just for fun. I think I saw him yesterday. I can relate.
0: We all call that universal. Man. I'm going to say universal.
2: Yeah.
0: Yeah, that's fun. It's hilarious. I forgot about that one.
2: Or page 28, I bit my tongue. I bit my tongue and now it's sore. I hope I don't bite my tongue no more. That kind of reminded me of Shel Silverstein, because I grew up with Where the Sidewalk Ends and A Light in the Attic. And he just had little scrawly illustrations that went with each one, but it kind of made it more alive. And it's like, I can relate to that one. Yeah.
0: Well, I don't know who was giving me my nursery rhyme books, but I'm about to find out. That's all I'm saying. But I did not grow up with a Shel Silverstein, but once I found Shel Silverstein, I loved it. I think the book definitely gives readers like a cultural doorway, but once you get in there, it becomes universal. I think this you can recognize the feelings and experiences, like the examples that you guys showed. It feels playful and nostalgic, but it also preserves culture and tradition. Why do you think books like Mommy Goose are important? Why do you think they matter?
1: I think that people who aren't from Appalachia, if they read this, then they can see that we're not that different. They're going to find something in here that they relate to and make them realize that we all share the same struggles. We're just doing it in a different environment.
3: I think this one is important because these are original nursery rhymes that he wrote, and it kind of shows that Appalachian culture is still like alive and growing. It's not, you know, just something stagnant rooted in the past.
2: Yeah, and he, in the interview I saw, one thing he was wanting children to be proud of their heritage, their traditions, their culture, the way they speak. It's not that it's incorrect. It's just a little bit different. Other people might call it homey, but that's how my people speak, and that's how I speak, and that's nothing to be ashamed of. I was fortunate in March, my husband and I, we got to go to Argentina. And so I don't know hardly any Spanish, but I know how to say buenos dias. No one said buenos dias. They all said buen dia, buen dia. Just really, really fast. Like we would say good morning. They didn't say good morning. And I think if we saw somebody downtown say good morning to someone, you would think, what's wrong with them? Because we don't say that. So it's more of a way that we speak and a way that we're comfortable. And he was kind of reiterating that for children, this it's okay. You're grandpa. That's how you say grandpa. So I'm going to write it like you would say it. And that's fine.
0: Right. I mean, we have an accent just like anybody else.

0: I also think it is a good way to books like Mommy Goose is a good way to get children into reading with the repetition, with the rhyme, with the, it's a good way to introduce fun and reading at the same time to kids before they really get context and understanding of what, you know, it's just sing song kind of fun. Some people may think of nursery rhymes as something mostly for children, but reading this as adults probably hits differently. Did anything stand out to you reading it now versus how you might have reacted as a child?
1: I think as a child, you're more focused on the rhyming words and, the rhythmic nature of how these are laid out, and that they're short and easy to memorize and repeat. And I think as an adult, you dig more into the meaning of, what's going on, especially ones like Benjamin Grimes or some of the other ones to kind of like get a meaning that children are just focused on the way it sounds.
0: And the pictures too. I think it focuses a lot on the pictures, what's happening in the pictures. And now, as an adult, you focus kind of more on the choices behind the language and the artwork, and the setting. And maybe the adults appreciate the strangeness of the nursery rhymes a little bit more in
1: Well,
0: a different way.
1: sorry. Page two is kind of, it says about Mommy Goose. It's kind of like a word from the author. And it says, Mommy Goose is an Appalachian bird. Like cows love corn, she loves words. She says corn can be yellow, blue, or white, and words change colors in different light. To talk like your flock is no disgrace, just use the right word in the right place. And then four other times in the book, there's just a little Mommy Goose, and she's holding up like a little placard or a little scroll, maybe a piece, a wood chip that a little rhyme is written on. And it's really, I think, pointed more towards the adults because it's talking about how, the words that we use. Like a word can be sour or sweet as a kiss, soft as a purr, harsh as a hiss. So it's kind of cautioning us to use the correct words in the right time and place. And I think for grown-ups, that's a good lesson to relearn as you're sitting there. If you just picked this book up off the shelf because you're like, why does it say Mommy Goose instead of Mother Goose? Or if you're sitting down to read it with a child, I think there's lessons in there for all of us.
0: That was really good, Jennifer.
2: It really was. And one of
1: Oh.
2: those little Mommy Goose side notes is a word can be boring, a word can be news, a word's always waiting for you to choose. And I think that's just giving you permission to interpret it how you feel it is speaking to you. Words can have multiple meanings, and you can infer whatever is relevant in the moment. I mean, you might read one today and it might hit you different tomorrow just because you've had different circumstances. I think that they're very well done to appeal to many different ages.
0: And exactly, yeah. And what you read, what you just said again, Rita.
2: A word can be boring, a word can be news, a word's always waiting for you to choose.
0: I see, as a librarian, that's my jam. Love that. It's just awesome.
1: Yeah, I'm a recovering elementary school teacher. And so I used to teach poetry units with my fourth graders and fifth graders. And so we would talk about rhyme scheme. And of course, they'd all get a chance to write different poems and they would bind them in books and they loved reading each other's poems. But I kind of had fun like on page 29 because the boy from Rowdy is a limerick. So that's a five-line poem where line one, two, and five rhyme and together, and then three and four have a different rhyme and they match. And so I tried to see if there was another limerick in there to kind of match it. But the boy from Rowdy, A boy lived way back in Rowdy, who hated to tell people howdy. He'd frown at the ground, make nary a sound, and walk away looking pouty. So it's kind of fun and silly, but I love just that he used that rhyme scheme. And then I was just thinking, since I'm a transplant, I'm not from these here hills, if maybe I'm pronouncing things incorrectly, like the one about the uncle that wouldn't play the guitar, is it the way that I pronounced it? Because I'm always loving the rhymes, but I didn't find a rhyme in there. And it's also a 5-line poem, but it's not, it didn't come out as a rhyme for me. So I didn't know if I'm missing something, if that's how you would say that one.
2: Well, in Appalachia, I do hear, especially a lot of the older people, instead of saying tomorrow, they say tamar.
1: Okay.
2: So it would rhyme with guitar. Yeah.
3: That was tamar. What I was going to say, I was like, I could definitely see it being like tomorrow.
1: Okay. That's what I was trying to figure out. Am I missing something or, you know, because I love it reading, and I did a lot of reading literature with younger kids, and I liked when an author would, you know, leave off that last G at the end and end it with a apostrophe to let you know that it was missing and it was more comfortable. This is how we talked. So everybody said Uncle Ed could really play the guitar, but when we asked him to play, he'd always say maybe he might would tomorrow, but it's written tomorrow. So I'm going to pronounce all the letters for tomorrow. So I don't know. That's not, I hope that doesn't sound like me picking it apart. I'm just trying to read it in the way that would make sense and rhyme. But I was kind of looking through, I'm like, well, that's 5 lines, but it's not a limerick because it doesn't follow that rule. But that's okay. The poetry is really fun and the pictures go along with it and it doesn't have to rhyme perfectly.
0: Well, we have just a few more questions, but before we get to those, let's take one more song break. And this will be Crawdad Song by Woody Guthrie.

0: Welcome back to Radio Bristol Book Club. So, if you could hear one of these rhymes read aloud on a front porch somewhere in the mountains, which one would you pick? And we've read some aloud today, but you got to imagine you're in the mountains somewhere and pick any one you want. Would you read any that you haven't, we haven't heard today?
1: I would choose Fiddle It High because I think that would be a very nice, peaceful read on the porch, watching stars and the lightning bugs. It's just a very short one that goes, fiddle it high, fiddle it low, fiddle it back around, fiddle till you break the bow and the stars all fall down.
2: I like that one.
0: I do too. That's a good choice.
2: I think I would choose the Kudzu Man because as a person new to Appalachia and I see kudzu all over the place, does everybody think of it as a nuisance, or do they see the beauty in it, or you see how the land is kind of reclaiming abandoned barns and fence posts that have been left to their own devices? So I would just be curious to have that one read aloud and just enjoy hearing someone else and their take on it.
0: I think I'd be happy to hear any of them on a front porch somewhere in the mountains.
2: Yeah.
0: Just laid back.
2: Enjoy.
0: Yeah. Mm-hmm. Just sounds nice.
2: Mm-hmm.
0: Appalachian culture is often misunderstood or stereotyped. Do you think this book gives readers a more authentic or personal glimpse into mountain culture?
1: I don't think the book gave like an entirely inaccurate view of Appalachian culture, but I don't think that it showed as much of the diversity of the people and experiences in the region as it could have. I think from someone being here and reading it, you relate more to it, but I don't think if you were trying to present this as like, you know, kind of a gateway into Appalachia to people from other regions, that it's giving them like a full picture or highlighting enough of the things that aren't, you know, typically stereotyped in the culture.
2: Well, we write about what we know. And I think the way these were written, it just kind of gives a glimpse into what a daily life would be like and kind of help to erase that us versus them mentality, because we all have these shared experiences where, you know, sometimes times were lean or times were humorous or playful or dark. And I think that's helpful and kind of help kind of soften those stereotypes, maybe not erase them completely, but just kind of go, yeah, my family had a similar experience.

0: I think the folk art, I think the illustrations does a lot for the, it says a lot for Appalachian culture in a way. It gives an insight, gives insight into Appalachian culture too. Not just the rhymes or the words themselves. So I think it, if people looking at the book might get a more authentic view of what that looks like, if that makes any sense. Well, friends, thank you again for joining us today for the book discussion on Radio Bristol Book Club. We don't normally discuss nursery rhyme books, but this has been fun. It was different, and I enjoyed it. This the book picks for 2026 are on our website, and I'm glad that I pay attention when I read from this script because it says 2024. Anyhow, if you would like to read any of the books along with us, you can find most of these books at your library or the museum store. Looking ahead, our book pick for next month is Queen of Summer's Twilight by Charles Vess. And that is will be on Thursday, June the 25th. So if you've read the book and have any questions or thoughts you'd like to share with us, please get in touch via info@birthplaceofcountrymusic.org and we will include it on air. Thank you for listening, and we will take a song break on the way out. And it is A Horse Named Bill by Sam Hilton.
1: Oh, I had a horse, and his name was Bill. When he ran, he couldn't stand still. He ran away one day, and also I ran with him. He ran so fast that he could not stop, and he ran into the barber shop and fell exhaustionized with his eye teeth in the barber's left shoulder. I had a gal, and her name was Daisy, and when she sang, the cat went crazy with deliriums and St. Vituses and all kinds of cataleptics. One day she sang a song about a man who turned himself inside out and jumped into the river 'cause he was so very sleepy. I'm going out in the woods next year and shoot for beer and not for deer. I am, I ain't, I'm a great sharp shootress. Now shooting birds, I am a beaut, and there isn't a bird that I can't shoot in the eyes, in the ears, in the teeth, or in the finners. Now in Frisco Bay there lives a whale, and she eats pork chops by the bale, by the hog's head, by the schooner, by the hat box, and by the pillbox. Her name is Lena, and she's a peach, but don't leave food within her reach, or babies, or nursemaids, or chocolate ice cream sodas. She loves to laugh, and when she smiles, you just see teeth for miles and miles, and tonsils, and spare ribs, and things too fierce to mention. She knows no games, so when she plays, she rolls her eyes for days and days, and she yodels and vibrates and breaks the Ten Commandments. I went up in a balloon so big, the people on earth, they look like a pig, like flieses, like katydids, like mouses, and like fleasins. The balloon turned up with the bottom side higher, and we fell on the wife of a country squire. She made a noise like a steam whistle, like a doghound, and like dynamite. Oh, what could you do in a case like that? What could you do but stamp on your hat and on your nail file and your toothbrush and everything else that's helpless?
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friends and neighbors, this is Bill Smith, the old ranger, asking you to stop on by Wednesday, 1 o'clock, for the Crooked Road Radio Hour. You never know what might happen as we explore music along the crooked road. Come on, there's foolishness to be had.

just too much living going all around. A man, he's gotta see what he can see. Well, I love the road and I love the air, and I don't worry, hell, I never care. I love my women, sometimes they love me. But I was God one day, I still don't know how.

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1: And I am Cactus.
0: And together, we are the Big Noise. 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

Their faces gaunt, their eyes are blurred, their shirts all soaked with sweat. He's riding hard to catch that herd, but he ain't caught them yet. 'Cause they've got to ride forever on that range up in the sky. All the horses.

0: And there we got She Might Be the Devil, a little Alexis May there for you. If you've not been familiar with Alexis May, you should go check her out online. Fantastic local singer-songwriter based in Johnson City. She's got a great classic country sound, and I think she's going to go far. Hey, everybody, if you are just tuning in, it's Outside the Box here on Radio Bristol, and we are doing a creepy Halloween-themed show today. All of today's songs are going to feature one of the four D's. It's going to be death, doom, despair, and the devil. And I've got a whole bunch more creepy fun in the pipeline for you. Let's carry on with a little Jack Cattell, a spooky song called Psycho.
1: This is an instrumental, isn't it? Okay.

have a little Lonesome River band there for you with Carolyn the Teenage Queen. I think that was the first bluegrass song I heard back when I was growing up that I was like, wow, bluegrass can be kind of dark sometimes. Hey, everybody, if you're just tuning in, it's Outside the Box here on Radio Bristol, and I'm your host and companion, Roxanne McDaniel. Going to tell you a little bit about some fun stuff that we've got going on here at the museum. And it's coming up here in just a couple days. Saturday, November 1st, that's this Saturday at 6 p.m., come and experience the music of Grammy-nominated traditional blues phenomenon Jontavious Willis at our 1927 concert series. It's an intimate concert experience set in the acoustically perfect performance theater at the birthplace of Country Music Museum. It's more than a night of music. It's a very personal event with some of the most renowned roots music artists performing today. To get your ticket, visit www.birthplaceofcountrymusic.org. And we'll see you there. It's sure to be a fun evening. But let's carry on with the spooky Halloween fun. Well, I don't know what happened there. I guess I got my words all mixed up. Oopsies. Let's have the band Perry with Better Dig 2.

A little Ola Bell Reed there picking the banjo and singing for you. I've heard that song referred to under two names. I've seen it as Undone in Sorrow and Over Yonder in the Graveyard. Either one of them really fits the theme of today's show. And if you're just joining us, the theme of today's show is Halloween and everything is spooky and creepy today. And you know, in this show, I like to play country music and bluegrass and all that stuff, but I do like to go out and find things that are kind of country adjacent or folk adjacent. And I want to play something by this really great duo that I recently stumbled across online that call themselves Tabernus. It's a pair of guys. They have interesting costumes. They dress up like a couple of medieval beekeepers, so you can't see their faces, and they're kind of creepy. And it's drums and bagpipes. We're going to play a tune called Alveus Umbrae, which is a Latin phrase, which means riverbed of shade or something else. Google told me, but I've already forgotten. So let's have a little creepy bagpiping for you from Tabernus.

hope y'all are having a spooky time out there. Gotta have a little Reba McEntire now and then. And of course, the lights went out in Georgia, one of my all-time favorites. And if you've never watched the music video for it, do yourself a favor and go online and watch that. It's a great video. It's like a little miniature movie. It'll keep your eyes and your ears both entertained. Well, we're getting down to the last quarter of the hour, and you know, we've not had any dulcimer music yet. And you know how I love dulcimer, being a dulcimer player myself. I only mention it every single week. So let's have some Gene Ritchie with a great old song called Nodamontown.

little Lefty Frizzell there with Long Black Veil. We're getting down to the last quarter of the show. If you're just joining us, it's Outside the Box here on Radio Bristol, and I'm your host, Roxanne McDaniel. We're doing spooky songs today to get us in the mood for Halloween. It's upon us. It's tomorrow. Let's carry on with one of my all-time favorite folk artists, Miss Hetty West, with a creepy song called Queen Jane.

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She scarce had reached the merry greenwood, scarce had pulled knots two or three, when a proud

Little bit of Gillian Welch there for you with The Devil Had a Hold of Me. We're down to the last song of it, and I am so happy that y'all joined me this week here on Outside the Box for our special Halloween edition. And if you're doing anything for Halloween, I hope that you stay warm and stay safe out there. I'm going to leave y'all with one more devil song from Charlie Daniels. While the devil goes down to Georgia, I'm going to go back down to Johnson City. Y'all have a good one, and y'all take care.

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When he came across this young man sawing on a fiddle and playing it hot, and the devil jumped up on a hickory stump and said, "Boy, let me tell you what. 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
1: I saw you dancing down on Macklin Street. 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

0: Here's a featured artist from this year's Bristol Rhythm and Roots Reunion.
1: It's so simple that anybody can sing it, anybody can do it, anybody can play it on one string. 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Clams?
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0: much creativity to be a hillbilly. 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There's a lot more to music than playing a chord or two chords and make a few dollars. You show me a home where the buffalo roam and I'll show you a dirty house. 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
0: No.

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He was fighting for his country. 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
1: Welcome to Pressing Matters. My name is Clint Holly, and I will be your host today as we take a stroll through my record collection and listen to some lost classics, some new releases and reissues all spun directly from the vinyl format. You know, the comeback format, the black discs that were popular from 1950 all the way through the 1990s. After CDs came out, a lot of people got rid of their records, and in the 2000s, early 2000s, you started to see a resurgence in people collecting records all over again. And now with people like Taylor Swift, Adele, and other huge stars putting their music out on the vinyl format, you have a whole new generation of people collecting vinyl, and it's nice to see those young people out in the stores, thrift stores, flea markets, wherever you might find your records. Yeah, it's made the competition for finding records a little tougher, and it's made the prices go up. But I'm happy for that. I'm happy to see people enjoying the hobby, and you get so much more out of a record. You get the artwork, you get the liner notes, so you get lyrics. It's just a different experience than streaming your music, and streaming can be very convenient in your car and other places, but like when you want to hang out with your friends and really have a good time with music, vinyl is the way to go. And every Thursday, myself and Big Lon, we have a vinyl happy hour where we ditch the computers, we ditch the CD players, we ditch the phones, and we spin vinyl for you for two consecutive hours. I come in and play deep cut tracks, album tracks mostly, and Big Lon comes in at 5 o'clock on Thursdays, and he spins you that dusty Appalachian history with 7-inch records, mostly from the region within 100 miles or so of the Tri-Cities. It's very interesting to find out what music transpired from 1927 till the current year on the vinyl format. Big Lon's got it, and every Thursday at 5 p.m. So the vinyl happy hour, every Thursday, 4 p.m. to 6 p.m., all vinyl, all the time here on Radio Bristol. I got a great playlist lined up for you today. I went record shopping in Chattanooga over the long holiday weekend in a fun city, and a lot of record stores in Chattanooga, and vinyl seemed to be very fairly priced, which is always good for an old timer like me, and brought home some real gems. Now, one of the gems that I brought home, I'm going to kick off this playlist with, I think it might be the saddest country song ever written. One of my favorite songwriters, Mickey Newberry, it's on his album. Looks Like Rain is the name of the album. Mickey Newberry, he wrote so many great songs and is criminally under-recognized. So we're here on Radio Bristol to spin you those things you might not find elsewhere. So let's start today's set off with a little Frisco Mabel Joy from Mickey Newberry.

The Velvet Underground, bringing our first set of music to a close here today on Pressing Matters. Going back to 1969 live. And the album is called Velvet Underground Live 1969 with Lou Reed. It was released later on in the 70s when Lou Reed had a solo career. So the record company slapped his name on the front to, you know, get a little extra juice behind it. And some people hate the record. Some people love the record. It's a later version of the Velvet Underground. And I guess there's a lot of debate out there as to which version of the Velvet Underground is the quote unquote the best. I like all of it. I'm a big fan of the album Loaded, and supposedly purists don't like that album either. So, you know, that's why I'm here on the radio, to play stuff that somebody else might not play for you. But the Velvet Underground, nonetheless, with Rock and Roll Live. And before that, we heard Let Me Roll It from Band on the Run. That's a special half-speed master cut at Abbey Road Studios in London. That came out within the last couple of years. That's very cool. Before that, we heard some Funkadelic from the Free Your Mind and Your Ass Will Follow album, and we heard Friday Night, August 14th, from side one of that groundbreaking album, Funkadelic, always good. I'm from Cleveland, Ohio, and they used to have a tradition there at midnight, the radio stations. It switched a couple times over the years that midnight on Saturday night, they would play Maggot Brain by Funkadelic, and, you know, it's seared into my brain because I heard that a lot, but it's a great track, and Funkadelic, Parliament, all of the things headed up by George Clinton are worth a listen and really helped put Detroit on the map for rock and roll. Kicking off the show today, we heard Mickey Newberry from the Looks Like Rain album, and we heard San Francisco Mabel Joy, which to me is one of the sadder songs ever written. It just is a real tearjerker. Mickey Newberry, most famous for writing hits for people like Jerry Lee Lewis. He wrote She Even Woke Me Up to Say Goodbye. And he also wrote the classic I Just Stopped In to See What Condition My Condition Was In, done by Kenny Rogers in the first edition back there in the 1960s, and became even more famous when it was used in the Big Lebowski movie. And awesome. I love that. Love that track. Love that movie. And always happy to spin some Mickey Newberry for you here on WBCMLP. My name is Clint Holly. I'm sitting in here with you on a Thursday afternoon spinning you a deep cut vinyl. But there's always other great things going on here at the Birthplace of Country Music Museum. And I'm looking at the list of cool things that are coming up. And one that jumps out for me is on June 9th at 7 p.m. My good friend KT Van Dyke will be presenting a speaker series about luthier, guitar repair, I guess, in plain English. You know, he took over a business called Frog Level Guitar Shop, which was a shop run by a guy named Walter Skip Herman for about 40 years. And many, many guitars have passed through that shop, including Golden Era Gibsons and Martins. And KT took over that shop, and he's been running it, I'm going to say, for, I don't know, at least somewhere between 5 and 10 years now. So on June 9th at 7 p.m., he's going to stop by the Performance Center here at the Birthplace of Country Music Museum and tell you a little more about the history behind his shop and what he does on a day-to-day basis. And KT, just a genuinely good guy, and I always support that. And you could usually tune into these two on Zoom or YouTube if you want. They're always in person here at the Performance Center, and we would love to have you here at the Birthplace of Country Music Museum. All right, let's move on to set number two. I did not get this one in Chattanooga, but I did buy it from my good friends at Plaid Room Records up in Loveland, Ohio. It was a record store day release that I was not aware of, and I am a huge Freddie King fan, the Texas Cannonball, one of the three kings of blues music. Freddie King, Albert King, and B.B. King helped define post-war blues, all three of them with unique styles, and I love Freddie's biting, powerful style and his vocals. So let's listen in on him doing a live cut of a Chicago classic called Messing with a Kid right here on WBCM LP.

Gil Scott-Heron finishing off our second set of music here today on Pressing Matters with Grandma's Hands, written by Bill Withers, another one of my favorite singers, and coming from his 1981 album Reflections. That was a Record Store Day release. It has the logo on it. I don't know what year that was a Record Store Day release, but Gil Scott-Heron, I always dig his stuff, most famous for the song The Revolution Won't Be Televised, and a poet, a performer, and a hell of a singer, Gil Scott-Heron. So good to hear him going out over the airwaves today here on Pressing Matters. Before that, we heard some David Ruffin from The Temptations. He put out a self-titled album on Motown, and we heard If Loving You Is Wrong, I Don't Want to Be Right. One of my favorite R&B songs. My favorite version of that is by Bobby Blue Bland. Before David Ruffin, we heard Charles Kennard from the Aphrodisiac album, and we heard the title cut, Aphrodisiac. Some great organ, soulful jazz right there. Picked that one up in Chattanooga this weekend, and kicking off that set, The Texas Cannonball, Freddie King, from the Feeling All Right, the complete 1975 Nancy Pulsations concert, which was over in France. And these tapes sat in their the French archives for many, many years. And this was a Record Store Day release this year, and three albums of Freddie King playing live just about a year before he passed away in 1976. This was recorded in 1975. So great to hear some classic blues, defining blues here today on Pressing Matters. You can always check out the weekly music lessons with Jam, junior Appalachian musicians at the museum every Saturday, geared towards students 4 through 8 and beyond. You can learn fiddle, banjo, and guitar. And lessons are offered every Saturday at 10:30 a.m. in the Learning Center right here at the Birthplace of Country Music Museum in beautiful downtown Bristol, Virginia, the birthplace of country music. Big Lon is knocking at the door, so I'm going to let him in. And while I'm doing that, let's listen to some Miles Davis right here on WBCM LP Radio Bristol.

0: Miles Davis finishing off our show today with, what is that, Love Me or... Love Me or Leave Me, pretty straightforward right there. And that comes from the Miles Davis All-Stars. Walk In, I think, is how they titled that one. And a lot of those records from that time period were recorded in a couple massive sessions and then got split up into different albums. And so, yeah, this one is credited as Walking, the Miles Davis Sextet and Quintet. And, you know, all that stuff he did with Rudy Van Gelder. Always good jazz from that time period in Miles Davis's history. Well, it is 4:58. I'm going to log off here and let Big Lon get set up. And so until next week, you know, listen to some music and have a great day. Rudolph Johnson bringing our show to a close here today from a Black Jazz album going back to 1972. We heard some Doug Karn before that, also on Black Jazz, 1974 from Adam's Apple. We heard Higher Ground. And before that, we heard Cleveland Eaton from a album called A Good Eaton. And that is also on Black Jazz. Mo, Let's Have a Party. So if you've been having a party, stick around so you can listen to Big Lon and Bailey George here today. Don't forget the Radio Bristol Fun Drive is happening right now. 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
2: This is Big Lon, and you are tuned to Dig 'em with Big Lon here on Radio Bristol. Another phenomenal set by Mr. Clint Holly there. Always enjoy the drive in, listening to his show. You always hear something cool and unusual. And we're transitioning here, so he's leaving, and I'm going to spin you some records.
3: Take it over. See
2: you, Lon. All right, take care, man. So today I've got a couple 45s, and we're going to do something I usually don't do. We're going to do some deep cuts from some local compilation albums from back in the 80s. So up first, newest record on today's show. This is from 1997, a little indie rock from North Carolina, but I'm playing this because Bristol native Kevin Hurley was part of this trio. Here's Solar Coaster with Zero Sum on Turnbuckle Records, which was a indie label from New York. Let's give it a spin.

All right, great way to start today's show out. And if you're just now tuning in, I'm Big Lon, and you're listening to Digging with Big Lon here on Radio Bristol. Just doing a stack of local and regional records for you. We play them live on the air like they did in the old days. And if you've never listened to my show, I'm just a local guy who collects local records from all the little studios and record labels here in the highways, byways, hills and hollers of East Tennessee, Southwest Virginia, the surrounding Mountain South. And up next, got a little, wow, I don't know how to describe this one other than, I guess it's kind of like punk psychobilly craziness, if that makes sense. Here are the Rude Street Peters. This was a band from down in Knoxville, and this is from 1989. This is an EP called Hellbent for Polyester. The name of the tune is Rappy Top. Let's give it a spin.

All right, I told you that was a little different. It is funny, but it's a anyway, great band. That was a gift from a couple of folks here locally. Both of those records were, and I just want to say thank you

All right, what'd you guys think about that? That was a nice, nice, nice tune. Blue Jackson and the James Brothers Band with Music Man. And you are tuned to Digging with Big Lon here on Radio Bristol. Just going through a stack of local and regional vinyl records for you. We've got this microphone, two turntables, and a stack of records. So up next is a band from Elizabethton, Tennessee. And it's maybe you never are famous at home. These guys never really had much of a following here, but in major cities along the East Coast, particularly like New York, people would line up around the block to see them. So much so that when the Max's Kansas City in

0: York closed in 1985, they did a Farewell to Max's tribute album. And this band, known as the Pedestrians, but on this particular record, they call themselves the Tennessee Pedestrians. On President Records, they played a version of That's All Right. So let's give it a spin and see what you guys think about it.
1: Yeah, yeah. How you doing tonight?

All right, man, that's a great version of that song. And I love those guys. They only had like two 7-inches. I think, you know, one was an EP and one was just a straight 45. And they're comped on a couple other records. And they're comped on another one we're going to play in a little while. They're also on that WQUT we started out with there. So we're going to jump back to that WQUT record and play one of my favorite local bands that only recorded three songs. They had a 45 in 1981, and they were on this record in 1981. This is Menagerie. Mike Tate was the kind of the leader of the band, I guess, per se. And you probably know him by his stage name now, Justin Michaels, still out there pumping out phenomenal music. I think he just had an album just released a few days ago. So anyway, go check him out online. But here is Menagerie from 1981 with Way Up. Let's give it a spin.

0: Man, I really like that. And Mike had told me about that song several years ago when I interviewed him for. He was a out of high school. He was a sound engineer at Tri-State Recording in Kingsport, and I wanted to talk to him about that. And of course, we talked about his music, and he told me he was on this comp, and I finally found it and thought I would just play some of these deep cuts off of this local comp record for you. So some of the great rock and roll bands in this area in 1981. And WQUT here in the Tri-Cities was not the only local station to do a rock compilation that came out in 1981. Rock 104 down in Knoxville, they teamed up with Mr. Gaddy's and Thunderhead Records and put out an album called Rock Wars, which had the News, Balboa, and Spellbound. I know I've played Balboa on the show in the past, just some of their other releases, but I've never played The News or Spellbound, so let's go ahead and play one from The News. So from 1981, here's Just Treat Me Right by Knoxville band The News.
1: Give me money, love your

All right, Just Treat Me Right. Man, that's a great, great record. The News on Rock Wars, a compilation from 1980 from Rock 104 and Mr. Gaddy's down in Knoxville, Tennessee. That came out on Thunderhead Records. And we've got some more tunes on that record we'll play a little bit later. But we're going to jump back to that WQUT's Best of 1981. And up next is a local Tri-Cities band by the name of Redline. And the name of this tune is Too Loud. I don't believe that. Do you? Let's see. Let's give it a spin and see.

Man, I love that. Hope you guys are enjoying today's show. You know, we're just rocking out today. Got two compilation albums we're spending the rest of the show on, from 1981, one from the Johnson City area and one from the Knoxville area here in East Tennessee. Just some great straight up hard driving rock and roll. And I've never played either one of these on the radio, so these may be songs that you've never heard, if you know, unless you were around in the 80s and knew some of these bands and went out to these you know, local establishments to see them. But you are listening to Digging with Big Lon here on Radio Bristol, and that's what we do. We go out and find the hard to find obscure local records and spin them for you. So we're going to jump back to the WQUT record. And, no, excuse me, we just did the WQUT record. We are going to jump back to the Rock Wars from Knoxville. And one of my favorite local bands, and the whole reason I got this album, because I saw that they were on here, is Balboa. And there's three Balboa tunes on this record. We're going to play all three of them because that's what we do. So up first is Single Sound, and if you're a big Balboa fan, I believe this one was written by Terry Hill. So phenomenal songwriter, guitarist, musician in general. I don't know how these guys were never famous, but anyway, let's give it a spin.

All right, I don't know what to say other than wow, I love that record. Hope you guys are enjoying today's Digging with Big Lon. And I've been wanting to do a show like this one for a while. And so, hey, let's just get it together. We've got these great compilations of local rock and roll bands that I've never played on the show. And it's all great music I wanted to share with you. So up next, we're going to flip back over to the WQUT record. And this was a local band by the name of Shane. I've had several people ask me over the few years collecting records, do you have anything by Shane? Like, no, but now I do. I didn't know they were on this till I found it. And, you know, if you're in the Tri-Cities area, I know Steve Wilhoit was on in this band. I think Kim Barnes, John Welch, let's see, look here, David Riggs, and Mike Williams. So from 1981, here is It's Not Easy.

All right, what'd you guys think about that? Man, I can't decide what my favorite song is on stuff we played today. Everything's been phenomenal. I mean, well, maybe that Rude Street Peters was a little too psychobilly for the radio, but anyway, that was the only song on this, a four-song EP. I think that was the only one I could probably play on the radio. Those guys were interesting. But anyway, let's get back to this record. This was Shane from here in East Tennessee. I'm not exactly sure where they were from. I'm sure somebody out there knows more about them. And we're going to flip back to the Rock Wars compilation from Knoxville. And we're going to play another Balboa song. This is I Can't Stand It. Let's see which one. I don't know. All three of the Balboa songs on here are amazing. But you guys, send me a note. Let me know which one of which song in general is your favorite song off today's show? Not necessarily Balboa. Let's give it a spin.

Well, when I think I've found the one that's my favorite, then we play the next one and I lose focus. Anyway, you are listening to Digging with Big Lon here on Radio Bristol, and I'm your host, Big Lon. I will be out at Elder Brew tonight on the Tennessee side of things. So here in Bristol, like two blocks away in Bristol, Tennessee, I'll be at Elder Brew spinning records from 7 to 9, all local and regional rock and roll and soul records. And we just have a good time, have a couple cold beverages, and it's just a laid-back, cool place to listen to some good music. So if you've never been, come on out, say hi, say I heard you on the radio and thought I'd come check things out. So I don't know if that'll get you anything other than, you know, a fist bump, but maybe the Big Lon sticker or something. But anyway, appreciate all of you who tune in each week. Been tuning in for almost 10 years now, making this show fun for me and fun for you, I hope. So we're going to bounce back to the WQUT Best of 1981 Volume 1. And this artist is Dave Foster. I really don't know anything about Dave, so if someone locally knows him or if he's listening, you know, please let me know a little bit about his music. But I haven't seen any of the records by him. This is Love Is All Around You. So let's give it a spin.

Man, I love that one too. And I guess if you were on a regional compilation, there were probably hundreds of bands that sent in demos trying to win a spot. So every song on all these are going to be good. You know, that's just the nature of it. And you are listening to Digging with Big Lon here on Radio Bristol. And we're just going through a set of local and regional records right now. We're going through a deep dive into deep cuts from WQUT's Best of 1981 from the Tri-Cities area. And then Rock 104, Mr. Gaddy's Rock Wars from down in Knoxville. So we're going to flip back to that Rock Wars record, and we're going to play another one by Balboa. And this is This It? Maybe it is, maybe it isn't. We'll find out.

All right, man, that's a phenomenal record there. And you are listening to Dig with Big Lon here on Radio Bristol. And I'm your host, Big Lon. Today, we're just going to deep dive into some compilation albums from the area. And I think we've got time to get one more in for the afternoon. And I appreciate you all tuning in. We're going to finish up with one that's on that WQUT Best Of. And this is the Tennessee Pedestrians, once again, from over in Elizabethton, Tennessee. And if you're wondering who they were William Steve Smith, Wally Birchfield, Tony Rominger, Mike Lilly, and Bob Watson. And the name of this tune is Tonight. So I appreciate y'all tuning in tonight. And if you're out and about downtown Bristol, come out tonight and see me at Elder Brew. Y'all take care. We're both together. If we're both on this side of the dirt next week, we'll get together and do this mess again. Y'all take care.

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my thumbs, but still I keep right on hoping, keep the door open, but nobody comes. Ain't it a crime? Kisses of mine are just wasted. 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Boo, boo. Like a plaything on the shelf, guess I'll have

Friends and neighbors, this is Bill Smith, the old ranger, asking you to stop on by Wednesday, 1 o'clock, for the Crooked Road Radio Hour. You never know what might happen as we explore music along the crooked road. Come on, there's foolishness to be had.

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